0: be tough. We just can't think it's going to happen for us like it has in previous years.
1: Tonight, Fremantle take on Geelong. And NFL teams the LA Rams and San Francisco 49ers are preparing to clash in Melbourne this morning at the MCG. Kickoff is this hour with tight security all around the stadium. That's the latest Vision National News. I'm Naomi Millam.
2: The Lord has determined our path. How then can anyone understand the direction his own life is taking? Proverbs 20:24.

0: heaven's sake.
1: So here we are in a prayer meeting. We spend considerable time discussing prayer points, perhaps more time on the points than on the prayer. We then get praying. Before we know it, someone has embarked on a long and earnest prayer and stolen all the prayer points, only one prayer into the meeting. In another prayer meeting, we might find ourselves listening to a lengthy speech from which we learn a lot about the prejudices and passions of the praying individual. We listen for a break, a pause for breath, with the hope of getting started on another prayer, a concise prayer. Then again, there are the prayer meetings where everyone seems to pray at once, a cascade of voices which makes one wonder if God is really that deaf. Well, such are the perils and the pitfalls of public prayer, and Jesus was aware of them. He reminded his followers not to make a big display of prayer. Prayer is not an act of showmanship where we demonstrate our eloquence, our knowledge, or our fervour. Prayer is not making a speech to onlookers with eyes closed and an amen to finish it off. Jesus also tells us that many words do not make prayer work. Piling up words, intensifying the emotion, will not persuade God to bend his ear to us, simply because he is already fully alert to us even before we pray, let alone use lots of fancy words or aggressive speech. Jesus also reminds us that our prayers can be concise because we don't have to inform him of all the details of our situation. He already knows. So why pray if not to inform or persuade? Well, prayer is expressing our helpless dependence on God. It's communicating with the one who has our lives in his hands. It's listening to what is on his heart as well as expressing what's on our heart. Prayer can be loud or silent, calm or passionate, public or private. It can even be long or short, as long as we remember that length is not an attempt to impress him. When we pray, we're saying to God, ourselves and others, that life is not ours to live on our own. We're saying we need help. We're recognising our blessings and the source of them. It's our way of connecting with our Father. Prayer is at the one time both the simplest thing in the world to do and also the most profound thing we will ever do. I'm David Ray.
2: The word repent can sound harsh, but at its heart, repentance means turning around. Maybe you've been travelling in a direction that's taking you further from the person you know you should be. Jesus offers another direction. Forgiveness instead of guilt. Grace instead of condemnation. Relationship with God instead of separation. You don't have to pretend the past didn't happen. You don't have to repair everything before approaching God. You can simply turn around. Sometimes the beginning of an entirely new journey is one decision to change direction. 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

0: In stories making news, Australia is marking 25 years since the September 11 attacks in the United States. More than 3,000 people died in the 2001 tragedy, including 10 Australians. The Returned Services League has accused Pauline Hanson of being extremely offensive to all veterans. The One Nation leader is being urged to apologise over a cartoon labelling Liberal MP Andrew Hastie a traitor. The former elite soldier believes he's being targeted after testifying in the Ben Robert Smith defamation case. The Anglican Dean of St John's Cathedral in Brisbane is stepping down after 18 years at the helm. In a statement, Dr Peter Katz says the choice was made following his decision to participate in a docu-series about adult content creators. He reiterated that the final product was very different from what he had agreed to. And crowds are pouring into the MCG ahead of this morning's NFL blockbuster between the San Francisco 49ers and the LA Rams. I'm Naomi Millen with the latest headlines.
1: Ben, are you ready? 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
1: When life is difficult, prayer can come easily. God, please help me. But when life is comfortable, we can forget about God altogether. Jesus said he came for those who recognise their need. Maybe today everything is going well. That's wonderful. But perhaps take a moment and ask yourself, where does God fit into my life when I don't need something from him? Faith isn't only about reaching for God during the storm. It's about walking with him in the sunshine too. 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
2: What is your greatest fear? Parachuting off a plane? Not mine. I've done that. Bungee jumping? Done that too. Public speaking? Well, that's my job. I'm going to be honest here. My greatest fear is conflict. I hate it. Like nails drawn across a chalkboard, I'll do anything to avoid it. But as time has gone on, I've learned that conflict is a normal and even necessary part of life. If I'm going to move forward, I need to get good at it. The uncanny thing is, though, every time I make a decision to work through conflict, I look back and realise I had nothing to fear. If anything, the conflict was welcome for its ability to strengthen the relationship. It's helped me to learn more about myself as well as the other person. Let's not kid ourselves. Conflict isn't easy. It touches on the deepest parts of who we are. But facing it honestly is worth it because it gives our relationships an opportunity to grow. I'm Tanya Harris of GodConversations.com.

0: In this bulletin, the fallen remembered on the anniversary of 9/11, and in sport, NRL. With the details, I'm Naomi Millam. The Defence Minister says the September 11 terror attack shaped the world as we know it today, as the world marks 25 years since the tragedy. More than 3,000 people were killed in coordinated attacks across the United States in 2001, most of those in New York's Twin Towers. Richard Marles has told Channel 9 it was an incident which dramatically altered the lives of so many.
1: It is a day which has completely shaped the world in which we all live now, and my thoughts on this anniversary are very much with those who paid the ultimate sacrifice, both on the day but in the wars since, and those whose lives have been very significantly impacted.
0: 47 ADF personnel died in Afghanistan during the following war on terror, and 5 in Iraq. Federal Treasury is bracing for a potential rise in global interest rates as oil prices climb off the back of developments in the Middle East conflict. There are concerns higher energy prices will fuel global inflation, pushing Australia and other economies closer to recession. Queensland is expecting to face its first credit rating downgrade in 17 years. The Treasurer is today expected to unveil a $1 billion stamp duty revenue shortfall. Economic futurist Evan Lucas says the downgrade will be felt by taxpayers.
2: Now, it's only a quarter notch, but a quarter notch on what is a couple of billion dollars means that every household will see an increase of about $1,000 to $2,000 per household just for that change. So it means more tax, it means less services being offered.
0: It's due to a slowdown in the property market. People aged over 40 are being encouraged to check for symptoms of presbyopia. New research from Specsavers has found 84% of Aussies haven't even heard the term for eye deterioration. Airlie Beach optometrist Fiona Bennett says it's more common than you think.
3: It's actually a really normal age-related condition. It happens to everybody, and it usually begins from around about the age of 40. Basically, it makes it difficult to focus with near vision, so reading books, devices like phones become slightly more blurry.
0: One telltale sign is when words look blurry at a normal reading distance. Churches and Christian charities are delivering a quarter of a million essential services every week throughout England. That's according to a Heart for the Neighbourhood report on how churches nourish communities. They provide services such as food banks, debt advice centres, youth groups, mental health hubs, and loneliness initiatives. The research reveals that it's an under-recognised pillar of the nation's social support infrastructure. And the Global Methodist Church now has more than 7,000 member churches after breaking away from the United Methodist Church over same-sex unions 4 years ago. More than 1,000 delegates attended its general conference in Johannesburg this month to vote on nearly 500 petitions and articles of faith. The Dolphins' chief executive is lighting up Brisbane red as the Dolphins embark on their first NRL finals series. The team have arrived in New Zealand to take on the Warriors in their qualifying final. Terry Reader is encouraging the city to support the Dolphins.
4: The whole of Brisbane behind us. We're going to paint the city red over the next few weeks. There's certainly only one NRL team in for the final series from Brisbane, and it's us.
0: Meantime, departing Bronco, Gemet Shibasaki has dismissed rumours of a relationship breakdown with coach Michael Maguire. The winger crediting Madge for helping him resurrect his career and confirming he has no ill feelings. That's the latest Vision National News. I'm Naomi Miller.
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6: Consider Hebrews 4, verse 16. Let us therefore come boldly to the throne of grace. When Martin Luther's co-worker became ill, the reformer prayed boldly for healing. He said, "I besought the Almighty with great vigor," quoting from Scripture all the promises I could remember, and said that he must grant my prayer if I was henceforth to put faith in his promises. As John Wesley was crossing the Atlantic Ocean, his ship encountered a great storm. He was reading in his cabin when he learned that the winds were knocking the ship off course, so he responded in prayer. Adam Clark, a colleague, heard the prayer and recorded it. It went, "Almighty God, thou hast sway everywhere, and all things serve the purpose of thy will. Command these winds and waves that they should obey thee, and take us speedily and safely to the haven whither we should go." Wesley stood up from his knees, took up his book, and continued to read. Adam Clark went on deck where he found calm winds and the ship on course. But Wesley made no remark about the answered prayer. Clark wrote, "So fully did he expect to be heard that he took it for granted that he was heard." Boldness in prayer is an uncomfortable thought for many. Pounding on the door of the Most High, wrestling with God, is such prayer irreverent, presumptuous? It would be if God had not invited us to pray as such. Let us therefore come boldly to the throne of grace, that we may obtain mercy and find grace to help in time of need. Are you in time of need? Come boldly to the throne of grace, trusting that God hears your prayer and will give you the mercy, grace, and help that you need. Pray Boldly, Part 1. That's the word for today.
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1: Years ago, when I worked as a marketing analyst, my boss warned me against paralysis by analysis, cautioning against spending so much time analysing that we never took any action. The biblical book Ecclesiastes makes a similar warning. Chapter 11 and verse 4 says, "Whoever watches the wind will not plant, whoever looks at the clouds will not reap." It's saying that we can analyze, assess, and plan, but unless we act, we'll never reap any rewards. The Bible is encouraging us to have a go, because whilst we don't know everything and our best predictions and forecasts will never be perfect, the Bible expresses confidence in the one who oversees everything and cares. So we therefore can act, trusting him and his oversight of the world. Acknowledging this can take the sting out of our anxieties, and we can act, not being paralyzed, analyzing everything, trying to make the perfect decision. This is Rob Martin with God in 60 Seconds. For more space to think and talk about God, go to thirdspace.org.au.
2: 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Is their speech slurred? 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Call 000. 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

0: Join the nations in prayer during the Global Week of 24/7 Prayer from the 6th to the 13th of September. On Friday, September 11th at 6:30 p.m, meet under the large shelter to the right of Yarangan Pier. From there, we'll walk together in prayer to the Harvey Bay Boat Club. Come and pray for our community, our nation and our world. Everyone is welcome.
1: Most of us like to think we're pretty good people. We compare ourselves with others and think, well, I'm not that bad. But Jesus didn't come because humanity simply needed a little improvement. He came because we needed saving. The Christian message begins with recognising that none of us gets everything right. We all need forgiveness. We all need grace. And that's the wonderful news of Jesus. Grace isn't offered to perfect people. It's offered to people who know they need it. 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

0: In stories making news, Australia is marking 25 years since the September 11 attacks in the United States. More than 3,000 people died in the 2001 tragedy, including 10 Australians. The Returned Services League has accused Pauline Hanson of being extremely offensive to all veterans. The One Nation leader is being urged to apologise over a cartoon labelling Liberal MP Andrew Hastie a traitor. The former elite soldier believes he's being targeted after testifying in the Ben Robert Smith defamation case. The Anglican Dean of St John's Cathedral in Brisbane is stepping down after 18 years at the helm. In a statement, Dr Peter Katz says the choice was made following his decision to participate in a docuseries about adult content creators. He reiterated that the final product was very different from what he had agreed to. And crowds are pouring into the MCG ahead of this morning's NFL blockbuster between the San Francisco 49ers and the LA Rams. I'm Naomi Millen with the latest headlines.
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0: Are you faithful in the menial, insignificant, routine, regular, unexciting, uneventful daily tasks? Hi, I'm Chuck Swindoll. I don't know how to make it any less attractive than that, but faithfulness and a servant's heart and diligence are the things that are needed most for the task of daily living. I've got a friend who is a commercial airline pilot. He said to me some time ago that flying is endless hours of tired monotony, punctuated by a few seconds of sheer panic. And that's life for you and for me. It's constant, and it can be monotonous. But that's exactly where you learn to be a man or woman of God. And that's where you learn how to handle those few seconds of panic.
1: Author and teacher Chuck Swindoll. To learn more about the Ministry of Insight for Living Australia, just head to our website, ifl.org.au.
2: Why did Jesus come? Not simply to give humanity some inspirational sayings, not merely to teach us to be nicer people. Jesus said, "I have come to call not those who think they are righteous, but those who know they are sinners and need to repent." Christianity makes an extraordinary claim. We needed saving, so God came looking for us. Jesus died so our sin could be forgiven and our relationship with God restored. Maybe the most important prayer you could pray today is also one of the simplest. God, I need you. Luke chapter 5, verse 32. 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

0: 2011, 25 years on, oil prices climb again, and the NFL officially underway in Melbourne. With more, I'm Gareth Stafford. The architect of the September 11 memorial in New York City is issuing a plea for unity on the 25th anniversary of the terror attack which reshaped the world. More than 3,000 people were killed in coordinated attacks across the US in 2001, most of those in New York's Twin Towers. Michael Arad witnessed the attack and designed the memorial, which now stands at the site. He says terrorists want to divide us, but we have to do the opposite.
1: To see the suffering, whether it's in Bondi Beach or in New York or anywhere in the world, and try to bring an end to that, to show empathy, to show compassion, to find what unites us in this world, which I think is far greater than what divides us.
0: Meantime, former Prime Minister John Howard has warned the war on terrorism will probably never end. Mr. Howard was on an official visit in Washington on this day 25 years ago when the attacks unfolded. Federal Treasury is bracing for a potential rise in global interest rates as oil prices climb on the back of developments in the Middle East conflict. There are concerns higher energy prices will fuel global inflation, pushing Australia and other economies closer to recession. Ausgrid is being accused of putting profits before people amid anger over a pay rise for executives. The Greens and the unions are questioning the 30% pay increase as households struggle with rising power prices and staff raise safety concerns. The Electrical Trades Union's Tara Coote says it's not good enough and the government should intervene.
2: Ausgrid management keep choosing profits over safety, and they keep making money off the workers' safety, but also the public safety.
0: The pay rises coincided with an increase of nearly 10% on consumer electricity charges. Brisbane has recorded the lowest auction clearance rate of any of the capital cities, just 26% of auctions successfully going under the hammer. Cotality's head of research, Gerard Berg, says the weaker result reflects a growing disconnect between price expectations of sellers and what buyers are willing to pay.
3: When we look at the stronger performance, particularly in Sydney and Melbourne, they've been in this downturn for a longer period of time. They've had more time to readjust, and that's starting to play out in this slightly stronger position from the lows that they were seeing back around June. I think Brisbane just being a little bit earlier in this downturn phase means that there's still more of this realignment that still has to go.
0: Brisbane has fallen behind mid-sized peers like Adelaide, which had a 36% success rate. A London court has acquitted a 72-year-old Christian evangelist of all charges relating to the distribution of an illustrated gospel tract called Doomtown in the heart of the city's Soho district, which is a hub for the LGBT community. The tract tells the story of Sodom and Gomorrah and includes a biblical message about sin, judgment, repentance, and salvation. Richard Johnson was accused of intent to cause harassment, alarm, or distress under the Public Order Act. The court said the prosecution failed to prove all the elements of the criminal offence. A Christian family in the Pakistani city of Rawalpindi is living in fear of a Muslim family after their 20-year-old daughter was fatally shot and her 16-year-old brother was abducted before being released. The suspects were already wanted for opening fire on a police station. To sport, and the MCG has turned into a sea of red and blue with the San Francisco 49ers and the Los Angeles Rams NFL match now officially underway. And in tennis, Arena Sabalenka has taken out her semi-final match against Jessica Pegula at the US Open. That's the latest Vision National News. I'm Gareth Stafford.
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1: In our series, Jesus the Game Changer, we spoke with several historians about the way in which children were treated in the Greco-Roman world. While families obviously loved their children, there was a much different value on life than we hold today. Writer John Ortberg reflects on treatment of newborn babies.
2: Roman writer of the first century said, "We drown the infirm at birth." And that wasn't considered something to be embarrassing or something that they would try to hide. It's just they viewed life in that way. If a child was born and it was a male, healthy child, then they would want it to live. If it was a female child, much less important.
1: The teaching of Jesus in the early church gave children, no matter what sex or what state of health, dignity and worth, everybody matters.
0: Carl Faze for DailyNudge.org.
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1: In stories making news, Australia is marking 25 years since the September 11 attacks in the United States. More than 3,000 people died in the 2001 tragedy, including 10 Australians. The Returned Services League has accused Pauline Hanson of being extremely offensive to all veterans. The One Nation leader is being urged to apologise over a cartoon labelling Liberal MP Andrew Hastie a traitor. The former elite soldier believes he's being targeted after testifying in the Ben Robert Smith defamation case. The Anglican Dean of St John's Cathedral in Brisbane is stepping down after 18 years at the helm. In a statement, Dr Peter Katz says the choice was made following his decision to participate in a docu-series about adult content creators. He reiterated that the final product was very different from what he had agreed to. And crowds are pouring into the MCG ahead of this morning's NFL blockbuster between the San Francisco 49ers and the LA Rams. I'm Naomi Millen with the latest headlines.
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Imagine being sick, but refusing to see a doctor because you're convinced nothing is wrong. Jesus once compared himself to a doctor, saying it's the sick who need a physician. That wasn't intended as an insult. It was an invitation. Christianity begins with recognizing that something inside every one of us needs healing. 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

0: In this bulletin, working from home laws causing consternation, Queensland on the brink of having its credit rating downgraded, and MND patients to get access to cheaper treatments. With more, I'm Gareth Stafford. Australians are pausing to remember the lives lost in the September 11 terrorist attacks, 25 years on from those that changed the world. Retired Australian firefighter Andrew Wallace volunteered to help in the rescue efforts after watching the attacks unfold on TV. He says he was overwhelmed when working in the rubble of the destroyed skyscrapers.
1: When I first arrived on the site, I virtually lost the power of speech for a few minutes, you know, because of the magnitude of it. Talking to the chief in charge that day, I thought I was standing on road base, and he said, no, the road's still a couple of metres below you. This is just crushed building. The size of it, you know, 400 firefighters working there a day.
0: Nearly 3,000 people died in the attack on the World Trade Centre alone. The Victorian opposition is calling for the Premier to recall Parliament to pass its controversial work from home laws. The Coalition and Crossbench voted to send the bill to a parliamentary committee for further scrutiny. Shadow Attorney General James Newbury says while the opposition does support working from home, not enough time was given to consider the amendments properly.
2: If he doesn't recall Parliament, he's nothing more than a lame duck. Why would he not recall Parliament? Recall Parliament. Admit you've made a mistake, Premier. Recall Parliament.
0: The inquiry is due to report back by October, a month after the last sitting week of the year. Queensland is on the brink of a credit rating downgrade. Lachlan Gray reports.
3: The state is facing its first credit rating downgrade in almost 20 years. Today, Queensland Treasurer David Janetsky is expected to reveal a $1 billion stamp duty revenue shortfall. The downgrade will make borrowing more expensive and increase the interest paid on debts. State debt would face further pressure, which is expected to surpass $216 billion by the end of the decade. It sparked a war of words between the state and federal treasurers, Janetsky blaming the downgrade on a decade of spending by the previous Labor state government and recent federal budget decisions. But federal treasurer Jim Chalmers has rejected the claim, arguing Commonwealth investment in Queensland has never been stronger.
0: Lachlan Gray reporting. Australians living with a type of motor neuron disease will soon have access to a cheaper treatment. Calcity helps slow the progression of the disease and maintains muscle function. The injection will be listed on the Pharmaceutical Benefits Scheme from October 1. Saturday, the 10th of October, is on track to be the single biggest day for weddings this year. 1,900 Australian couples are projected to marry on that date. The Christian-backed Human Rights Law Alliance says a two-year Tasmanian parliamentary inquiry into discrimination and bullying in schools focused much of its attention on whether Christian schools should be free to operate according to Christian belief. It called for stronger requirements for non-government schools to implement pro-transgender policies. The alliance claims it largely set aside parental concerns about their rights to a faith-based education. It observed that an inquiry into bullying is not the place to decide what a Christian school is allowed to believe. The Trump administration is considering paying parents who stay at home to raise their children. The New York Times reports officials are discussing a plan to allow one stay-at-home married parent to access federal childcare benefits. The other parent would have to work at least 35 hours a week. Sport and in the AFL, Geelong has opted against recalling Sam De Koning to combat Fremantle's tall forwards in tonight's semi-final in Perth. The Dockers have dropped winger Nathan O'Driscoll and replaced him with Corey Wagner. Judd McVie comes in for the injured Brandon Walker. That's the latest Vision National News. I'm Gareth Stafford.
4: 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Deuteronomy 5:16.

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0: Stroke can happen to anybody at any age. The best way to help someone is to learn the signs of stroke and know how to act fast. F is for face. Has their face drooped? A is for arms. Can they lift both arms? S is for speech. Is their speech slurred? 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

0: Join the nations in prayer during the Global Week of 24/7 Prayer from the 6th to the 13th of September. On Friday, September 11th at 6:30 p.m, meet under the large shelter to the right of Yarangan Pier. 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
2: In stories making news, Australia is marking 25 years since the September 11 attacks in the United States. More than 3,000 people died in the 2001 tragedy, including 10 Australians. The Returned Services League has accused Pauline Hanson of being extremely offensive to all veterans. The One Nation leader is being urged to apologise over a cartoon labelling Liberal MP Andrew Hastie a traitor. The former elite soldier believes he's being targeted after testifying in the Ben Robert Smith defamation case. The Anglican Dean of St John's Cathedral in Brisbane is stepping down after 18 years at the helm. In a

0: statement, Dr. Peter Katz says the choice was made following his decision to participate in a docu-series about adult content creators. He reiterated that the final product was very different from what he had agreed to. And crowds are pouring into the MCG ahead of this morning's NFL blockbuster between the San Francisco 49ers and the LA Rams. I'm Naomi Millen with the latest headlines.
1: Mum, Mummy, are we going down?
2: Are we going to get to food today?
1: 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Can we go too?
3: Yeah, we are. I'm grateful for them. Hurry up, get your shoes on, we're off.
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0: 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Even when I can't, you still love me as I am. Yeah, I don't know how you do it, and I know I've put you through it. 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
2: A rescue only makes sense when you understand there's danger. And the message of Jesus only truly makes sense when we understand our need. The Bible says sin separates humanity from God. That sounds confronting, but it explains why Jesus came. The cross wasn't a meaningless tragedy. It was a rescue. Jesus gave His life so forgiveness, reconciliation, and eternal life could be offered to us. The Christian message isn't, "You're good enough." It's something far more hopeful. You are loved enough that Jesus came to rescue you. 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

0: In this bulletin, aged care reforms not strong enough, former Queensland police chief to be farewelled, and free ferries across Sydney as a pay dispute drags on. With more, I'm Gareth Stafford. Drones have lit up the New York skyline, eerily recreating the Twin Towers to mark the 25th anniversary of the September 11 terrorist attacks. The World Trade Center towers came crashing down after being struck by hijacked planes. Channel 7's Mike Amor was in New York in 2001 and says it was unimaginable.
1: We were knee-deep in paperwork and dust, and you could see the fire trucks that had been crushed by the debris. We were quickly told to leave, and it was probably a good thing because in that debris was, as it turned out, was a lot of dangerous chemicals. That search and rescue continued for months.
0: Hijacked planes also crashed into the Pentagon and a field in Pennsylvania. The peak body for older Australians claims the federal government's changes to the aged care rules don't go far enough. New reforms will ban aged care providers

0: from charging residents for services they received for free prior to sweeping reforms. Council on the Ageing Australia wants more consumer protections to ensure older Australians are treated fairly in the system. A private funeral will be held on Monday for former Queensland Police Commissioner Steve Gorchevsky at Brisbane City Hall. Current and former police will form a guard of honour to pay their respects to the top cop who dedicated his life to service and public safety. Unions are promising free Sydney ferry trips from today amid an industrial dispute. Staff on Transdev-operated vessels won't be checking fares until after the October long weekend. Union spokesperson Paul Garrett says they don't want commuters to be impacted.
1: Workers fight isn't with the passengers. That's why they're going fare-free instead of stopping services. They want to see more passengers on the harbour, more boats, more customers enjoying the best harbour in the world. They want to be paid properly for doing the work that they do.
0: Transport New South Wales says Opal readers will still be switched on. WA Police will be granted special powers ahead of a major international defence expo at Perth's Convention Centre. The Land Forces International Defence Exposition will be held in October, 2 years after the last event in Melbourne, which resulted in major protests. Greens MP Sophie McNeil has taken aim at the decision, flagging concerns over the impact on people's ability to peacefully protest. Labor's bill passed Parliament last night with support from the Liberals and One Nation. Singapore's latest general household survey, which is like a midterm census, shows the number of Christians falling to 17% of the population, down from 19% in 2020. At the same time, the island nation's state of the church shows an increase in salvations and baptisms. Singaporeans reporting they have no religion rose from 20 to 24%, with the biggest leap in the 35 to 45 year age group. Evangelicals now account for more than a quarter of the population of Brazil, while Catholics have fallen from three quarters to just over half the population in the past 25 years. According to the nation's latest census, more than 80% of Brazil's 213 million people continue to identify as Christian. Only 8% said they had no religion. To sport and in tennis, Jessica Pegula has been outplayed by Aryna Sabalenka in their semi-final at the US Open. Sabalenka winning in straight sets 7-5, 6-2. Pegula says Sabalenka was just too good on the day.
2: I'm honestly not that upset, to be honest. I mean, because I don't really think there was much I could have done today. She played an insanely high level. I think probably one of her better matches this year for sure.
0: It was the 10th time Sabalenka had beaten Pegula in 14 meetings between the pair. That's the latest Vision National News. I'm Gareth Stafford.
3: We know that in all things, God works for good with those who love him, those whom he has called according to his purpose. Romans 8:28.

0: Momentum, helping men succeed in life.
1: Hi, it's Tim from Momentum. What if we as men had hearts that were able to forgive so that we could move forward in peace? Now, let's be honest, forgiveness isn't easy, especially if you genuinely feel like the other person was in the wrong. One of the biggest challenges I think we face is forgiving someone when it's really, really hard to do that. In those moments, I've realized that it's imperative for me to reconnect with my own need for mercy, reminding myself that Jesus went to the cross for me, to forgive me of my sins, and in return, I get freedom and peace. And you know, I can offer that freedom and peace to others when I extend forgiveness and God's mercy towards them, even if they are undeserving of it. Amy, this is not always easy, but it is possible. So, is there someone that you need to forgive?
0: For more information or to access a whole range of resources to help you on your journey, go to MomentumAustralia.org.
2: 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A past exam, a clean kitchen, a brave conversation. These are all worth celebrating. So, pause and think. What went well today? And smile at your progress. It isn't bragging, it's building hope. Faith Christian School of Distance Education, station sponsor.
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0: a better person than them. It's an easy trap. We measure ourselves against someone else and decide we're doing okay. But Jesus invites us to stop looking sideways and start looking inward. Christianity isn't about proving we're better than somebody else. In fact, it begins with humility. I need forgiveness too. I need grace too. I need God too. And perhaps that changes the way we treat others. Because when you realise how much grace you've received, you become much more willing to give grace away. 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
1: Good afternoon. In stories making news, Australians are pausing to remember the lives lost on September 11, 25 years on from the attack that changed the world. Nearly 3,000 people died in the attack on the World Trade Center alone. Federal Treasury is bracing for a potential rise in global interest rates as oil prices climb on the back of developments in the Middle East conflict. The price of Brent crude oil has surged to $108 a barrel, its highest mark since May. A private funeral will be held for former Queensland Police Commissioner Steve Gordshevsky at Brisbane City Hall on Monday. Current and former police will form a guard of honour to pay respects to the top cop who dedicated his life to service and public safety. And in sport, the historic first ever NFL game played in Australia has seen just over 100,000 people flock to the MCG. The San Francisco 49ers too good for the Los Angeles Rams. I'm Gareth Stafford, and those are the latest news and sport headlines.
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1: Recently, I was rereading one of the great chapters of the Bible, Hebrews chapter 11. As I personally prepared for a challenging day, I enjoyed reading again through the list of the heroes of faith. Abel, who risked giving up the best. Noah, who built because of an inspired weather forecast. Abraham, who trusted God when he was called to be a refugee. Joseph, whose faith inspired a view that there was a better day to come. Moses, who risked his cash flow to honor his God. Joshua, who believed God's unconventional battle plans. A prostitute who risked death to finally do what was right, and many others. Anyone who thinks the Bible is a dull book has never read and enjoyed Hebrews chapter 11. As well as all the action stories, this chapter also includes a most sublime definition of faith. Now, faith is being sure of what we hope for and certain of what we cannot see. The skeptic will question how you can believe in things we cannot see. But believers will reply that some of our most precious and revered human experiences are experienced without sight. Love's ferocious attraction and seemingly irresistible appetite is experienced but never seen. Music remains one of the most treasured of human creations, but can only be appreciated by sound, not sight. Even human constructs like companies, churches, charities, and causes are really just collections of ideas grouped together around common bank accounts, objectives, and meeting places. Sight remains the most precious of our senses, but maybe not the only way to truth. I'm Richard Quadrio. Ciao.

Jesus said, "I have come to call not those who think they are righteous, but those who know they are sinners and need to repent." It's interesting how quickly we call on God when life falls apart. But when everything is going well, we can convince ourselves we don't need him. Jesus reminds us that our deepest need isn't only help when life gets difficult. It's forgiveness, restoration, and relationship with God. You don't have to have it all together to come to Jesus. You just have to come. Luke chapter 5, verse 32. 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

0: In this bulletin, a One Nation MP makes an apology, oil prices surging, and a setback for Victoria's working from home laws. With more, I'm Jaden James. One Nation MP Barnaby Joyce has apologised to Liberal member Andrew Hastie after the Minor Party called the former soldier a traitor. The label was made in a cartoon posted on One Nation's social media channels. Mr Joyce doesn't believe Mr Hastie is a traitor, but says it's up to party leader Pauline Hanson to remove the cartoon. His One Nation colleague, Sean Bell, has told News 24 Mr Hastie is overreacting.
1: I don't think the party has anything to apologise for. I think people should go and watch the cartoon. It takes the mickey out of everyone. Mr Hastie has had problems with One Nation for a very long time now. And that cartoon has been out for a very long time.
0: The RSL has condemned Senator Hanson for not removing the cartoon. Federal Treasury is bracing for a potential rise in global interest rates as oil prices climb on the back of developments in the Middle East conflict. The price of Brent crude oil has surged to $108 a barrel, its highest mark since May. There are fears higher energy prices will fuel global inflation, pushing Australia and other economies closer to a recession. The Victorian Premier is refusing to recall Parliament to pass its contentious work-from-home laws after it was voted down by the Coalition and the Crossbench, Stephanie Wakluwik reports.
2: Ben Carroll has already added an extra sitting week to the parliamentary calendar to pass the government's integrity reforms, and he says he won't be adding another one.
3: No, they defeated the bill. It's up for them to answer for the

0: themselves.
1: The work from home legislation was expected to sail through the upper house yesterday, but the crossbench and the coalition argue they didn't have enough time to consider the government's amendments, voting to send the bill to a parliamentary committee for further review. Inquiry is due to report back by October, a month after the last sitting week of the year. Shadow Attorney General James Newbury says the only reason why the Premier is refusing to recall Parliament is to avoid scrutiny over the hundreds of annual reports which are due to be tabled at the same time.
2: So Ben Carroll is being pincered between the promise to legislate working from home and hiding.
3: James Newbury ending that report from Stephanie Wacklewick. Overseas, two Christian clubs are suing a New York college for refusing to allow the student organisations to require that their leaders must be practising Christians. Campus Bible Fellowship is taking action against State University of New York Community College. It claims the college refuses to acknowledge the fellowship as a student club, which prevents it from reserving campus space and accessing financial resources. The InterVarsity Christian Fellowship has filed a similar lawsuit. The Christian Far East Broadcasting Company has begun construction of a ministry centre in the Cambodian capital, Phnom Penh. It hopes to broadcast the gospel message to 80% of Cambodians in their own language. It will focus on radio, video, streaming, podcasts, and social media. In sport, Fremantle has dropped winger Nathan O'Driscoll for tonight's AFL semi-final match with an unchanged Geelong. The Cats opting not to recall tall defender Sam De Koning to combat Frio's key forwards. Coach Chris Scott says he's never overly confident when it comes to Fremantle.
4: I think there is some evidence that some teams match up better, some teams rather than others. But even if you refer back to last week, I think it's a mistake to go, no, it's easy. It's the superficial analysis is just do what Hawthorne did. A bit easier said than done.
3: Meantime, Adelaide has axed Isaac Cumming to take on Brisbane, and the Lions have recalled Ty Gallup. That's the latest Vision National News. I'm Jaden James.
5: 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Ephesians 6:2.

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0: Human Variation. This is Ken Ham inviting you to visit the world-class Creation Museum in Kentucky. This week we're talking about the changes in the evolutionary worldview when it comes to Neanderthals. After decades of depicting them as our dumb cousins, many evolutionists are now admitting these people really weren't that different from us. One researcher even said, more than different species, I would speak of different human forms. In other words, Neanderthals just represent variation within the humankind. Exactly what we'd expect, starting with God's word. Yes, these people had slight variations in their anatomy and genetics, but they were people. Those slight variations, they simply highlight the diversity that God created.
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2: Revelation 7:9 gives us an incredible picture. A vast crowd from every nation, tribe, people, and language, too many to count. Sometimes Christianity can feel small in a noisy world. Sometimes we wonder, are there really many people following Jesus? But God sees a multitude. You are not standing alone. You are part of something much bigger, a family of faith stretching across nations, cultures, and generations. Be encouraged. Christ is still building his church. 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

0: afternoon, in stories making news, One Nation MP Barnaby Joyce has apologised to Liberal member Andrew Hastie after the minor party called the former soldier a traitor. The label was made in a cartoon posted on One Nation's social media channels. A heritage-listed pub in North Queensland has erupted in flames, sending thick plumes of black smoke billowing into the air. Fire crews were called to Townsville's Great Northern Hotel around 6 this morning and managed to contain the fire after 4 hours. The Maritime Union says Sydney ferry passengers can travel for free from today as part of industrial action. Drones have lit up the New York skyline, recreating the Twin Towers to mark the 25th anniversary of the September 11 terror attacks. And in AFL, Geelong goes in unchanged for tonight's semi-final clash against Fremantle in Perth. The Cats have opted not to recall tall defender Sam De Koning to combat Frio's key forwards. I'm Jaden James, and those are the latest news and sport headlines.
1: What you doing Saturday?
2: Just gone fishing with the lads on the Esplanade. Wanna come?
1: Yep. Where shall we meet up?
2: Mum's dropping me off at Pie and Pastry Paradise on Main Street when she picks up her morning coffee.
1: Cool.
2: Lewis will meet us. His mum will shout us brekkie.
1: I'm in for that.
2: Then we are hitting the Botanical Gardens later on.
1: What? And having lunch at Pie and Pastry Paradise on Elizabeth Street?
2: Yep. It's a Pie and Pastry Paradise Day.
3: 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You don't have to go far to get a great meal.
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5: 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Keep believing. Keep loving. 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You are part of a kingdom far greater than you can see. This is Rima Wide Bay.

0: learn the signs of stroke and know how to act fast. F is for face. Has their face drooped? A is for arms. Can they lift both arms? S is for speech. Is their speech slurred? Do they understand you? T is for time. Call 000. Time is critical.
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0: even good kids can get into trouble. That's why teenagers need well-defined rules. 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

0: In this bulletin, remembering a sobering day in history and veterans welcoming an upper house decision. With more, I'm Jaden James. The journalist who broke the news of 9/11 to Australia as it unfolded has recounted the moments the world changed forever. Today marks the 25th anniversary of the terrorism event. Sandra Sully says we now live in the shadow of the event.
1: You know, the world changed in an instant that night. And we've got a generation of people that have no concept of what it was like to fly without magnetometers and intense security. And, you know, we now live in the shadow of September 11.
0: More than 3,000 people died in the 2001 tragedy, including 10 Australians. Veterans are welcoming the Senate's decision to block a proposed $5,000 cap on allied health services. The upper house voted 35-20 to thwart the bill. Coalition of Veterans Voices spokesman John Armfield says it's great to see everyone else working together for the cause.
2: Liberals, Nationals, One Nation, Greens, Lambie and Independents led by David Pocock have all backed the veteran community. It's absolutely amazing to see Parliament work. It's absolutely amazing to see such united support.
0: All Labor senators voted in favour of the bill. Australians living with a type of motor neuron disease will soon have access to a new cheaper treatment. Calso-D will be listed on the Pharmaceutical Benefit Scheme from the 1st of October. The injection helps slow the progression of the disease. A credit ratings agency has upgraded its outlook for New South Wales despite global fears of inflation. The S&P credit rating for the state remains a AA+. Treasurer Daniel Mookhey says it's surprising.
3: We were certain, really after the GST distribution 2 years ago, that it was only a matter of time for New South Wales to face another downgrade from S&P. So for S&P to come out and now say to the world that New South Wales is stable is really welcome news.
0: Meanwhile, Queensland's credit rating has been downgraded for the first time in almost 20 years. It puts pressure on the state's multi-billion dollar debt and Olympic infrastructure. Overseas, churches and Christian charities are delivering a quarter of a million essential services every week throughout England. That's according to a Heart of the Neighbourhood report on how churches nourish communities. They provide services such as food banks, debt advice centres, youth groups, mental health hubs and loneliness initiatives. The research reveals that it is an under-recognised pillar of the nation's social support infrastructure. The theologically conservative Global Methodist Church now has more than 7,000 member churches after breaking away from the United Methodist Church over same-sex unions 4 years ago. More than 1,000 delegates attended its general conference in Johannesburg this month to vote on nearly 500 petitions and articles of faith. In sport, the San Francisco 49ers have emerged as winners of their NFL season opener against the LA Rams at the MCG, the 49ers winning 27-7. 49ers player George Kittle has told ESPN that his team were able to beat the jet lag, unlike their opponents who flew into Melbourne just yesterday.
4: We embraced going to Australia, 15-hour flight, whereas here the whole week. It was a grind, but we did it. And I'm just proud of this team. And I think the plan that Coach Shanahan and Dustin Perry gave us, we executed it the right way.
0: Just over 100,000 fans were in attendance at the MCG. And in AFL, Ty Gallop has earned a call-up for Brisbane's semi-final clash against the Crows at the Gabba tomorrow, with defender Noah Answorth failing to prove his fitness as he deals with an ankle injury. That's the latest Vision National News. I'm Jaden James.
5: The command that Christ has given us is this: whoever loves God must love his brother also. 1 John 4:12.

0: you ever find yourself in battles that get you in hot water? I'm Danny Sinnott with another Brave to Go. I think we've all been there, haven't we? Arguing with someone and then looking back at how silly or trivial it all was can be really tricky, especially with people who just enjoy debating or getting their own way. The problem with battles is that most often someone loses, and everyone can lose if it ends up damaging the relationship. My husband Mark and I have had some really stupid arguments in our younger days, and I mean dumb stuff like which types of dishes should be washed before others and how to fold towels properly. And of course, over time we learned that not everything needs to be a battle. In fact, we even have the power to choose our battles. In Proverbs chapter 27 verse 17 it says, "Like one who grabs a stray dog by the ears is a foolish person who meddles in a quarrel." The trick I use is to just stop and consider, can I live with this? Is it life-shattering if I fold towels in squares instead of triangles? Well, no, so I'll just do it and honour that. I don't need this to be a battle. And when there's a bigger issue that needs to be fought for, instead of stating your case and demanding your own way, try gently explaining why this issue is important to you. Choose your battles wisely. For more resources, podcasts, and videos on doing life together, head on over to our website, braveenough.org.
1: 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Revelation 7:9 describes a multitude before God that no one could count. 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

0: Join the nations in prayer during the Global Week of 24/7 Prayer from the 6th to the 13th of September. On Friday, September 11th at 6:30 p.m, meet under the large shelter to the right of Yarangan Pier. From there, we'll walk together in prayer to the Harvey Bay Boat Club. Come and pray for our community, our nation and our world. Everyone is welcome.
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2: Good afternoon. In stories making news, veterans are welcoming the Senate's decision to block a proposed $5,000 cap on allied health services. The upper house voted 35-20 to thwart the bill. An ATO staffer in Queensland has been charged with corruption. The 32-year-old is accused of disclosing information obtained in his capacity as a public official to organised crime associates. A credit ratings agency has upgraded its outlook for New South Wales despite global fears of inflation. The S&P credit rating for the state remains at AA+. A dead baby whale that washed up on a South Australian beach near Victor Harbour is not a bird flu case. Authorities have ruled it out as the cause of death. And in sport, at the US Open, Elena Rybakina has progressed to the women's final. She beat Coco Gauff 3-6, 6-4, 6-4. She'll face Aryna Sabalenka on Sunday. I'm Jaden James, and those are the latest news and sport headlines.
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7: 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That's the picture Revelation 7:9 gives us. Different cultures, different backgrounds, different stories, but one great family. The kingdom of God is not built around one nationality, one culture, or one type of person. There is room at God's table. So today, look at the people around you differently. The stranger you meet may one day be standing beside you in that great crowd. 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

0: It was once said of a certain person that he was so poor, all he had was lots of money. It's so true that we can be very rich and yet deeply unhappy, very rich and yet have impoverished relationships, very rich and starved of inner life. That famous millionaire J. Paul Getty was so mean that he had a payphone installed in his mansion for the use of his guests. Well, may we agree with that cynical comment that if we want to know what God thinks of money, look at who he gives it to. But that, of course, is an inaccurate generalisation. There's not much wrong with money itself. It's no sin to be wealthy, but it can breed a sort of self-sufficiency, a feeling that if I can make it financially, I can make it through life without any supernatural help. In God's scheme of things, help comes to the helpless, and the rich often don't see themselves as helpless. And that's possibly why Jesus says, "The poor are blessed." Those are the opening lines of the Sermon on the Mount. Now, Jesus isn't saying that it's great fun to be poor or that it's a great sin to be rich. In fact, he isn't talking about material riches or poverty at all. He's saying the poor in spirit are especially blessed. The link between spiritual poverty and material poverty is simply that each causes us to look for help. The link between having it all materially and thinking we have it all spiritually is that such people don't look for help. To be poor in spirit doesn't mean that we think we're terrible people, that we're worthless. We're loved by God, and that makes us valuable. To be poor in spirit means we're spiritually bankrupt. We can do nothing to earn God's approval. There's nothing on the credit side of our spiritual ledger. Nothing in my hand I bring, simply to thy cross I cling. Those who are poor in spirit realise that no matter how good they are, they need God's help to be right with them. The poor in spirit are blessed because their poverty drives them to the mercy and help of Jesus Christ. The pathway to spiritual wealth passes through spiritual poverty. Before we can accept and enjoy the good news of being found by Jesus, we must face up to the bad news of just how lost we are without him. I'm David Ray.
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0: In this bulletin, the world remembering those lost in 9/11, and Barnaby Joyce makes an apology to a Liberal MP. With more, I'm Jaden James. Australia is marking 25 years on from the September 11 terrorist attacks and reflecting on how the world has changed. More than 3,000 people died in the 2001 tragedy, including 10 Australians. Retired United Airlines flight attendant Paul Veneto says flight crews showed incredible bravery in an unprecedented situation.
1: Oh, under those conditions, no one was trained for that, but we know that they banded together and tried to do something up against trained terrorism. It was mind-boggling what they were able to accomplish. On Flight 93, they had the opportunity to know in advance what they were delayed on the ground before they took off.
0: Hijacked planes crashed into the World Trade Center, the Pentagon, and a field in Pennsylvania. Australians living with a type of motor neuron disease will soon have access to a cheaper treatment. Calso-D helps slow the progression of the disease and maintains muscle function. Federal Health Minister Mark Butler says it will be listed on the PBS from October.
2: But without the PBS listing, it would cost patients about $28,000 every single script. It will now, from the 1st of October, be available at the just PBS price of $25.
0: The injection will be available for about 70 patients a year. A split appears to have emerged in One Nation ranks over a cartoon labelling Liberal MP Andrew Hastie a traitor. Michael Packie has more.
3: High-profile One Nation MP Barnaby Joyce has apologised to Andrew Hastie over a cartoon posted to the party's social media accounts.
4: Obviously, I don't believe Mr. Hastie's a traitor.
3: But Mr. Joyce says it's up to One Nation leader Pauline Hanson to decide if the cartoon should be removed. His colleague, Sean Bell, has told News 24 Mr. Hastie is overreacting.
5: I don't think the party has anything to apologise for.
3: The former elite soldier believes he's been targeted after giving evidence in the case against Ben Robert Smith. Mr. Hastie says it's not only a slur on him, but the 20 other SAS members who were subpoenaed. The RSL has also condemned Senator Hanson for standing by the offensive cartoon.
0: Michael Packie reporting. The Christian-backed Human Rights Law Alliance says a two-year Tasmanian parliamentary inquiry into discrimination and bullying in schools focused much of its attention on whether Christian schools should be free to operate according to Christian belief. It's called for stronger requirements for non-government schools to implement pro-transgender policies. The Alliance claims it largely set aside parents' concerns about their right to a faith-based education. It observed that an inquiry into bullying is not the place to decide what a Christian school is allowed to believe. Overseas, the Trump administration is considering paying parents who stay at home to raise their children. The New York Times reports officials are discussing a plan to allow one stay-at-home married parent to access federal childcare benefits. The other parent would have to work at least 35 hours a week. In sport, Elena Rybakina has reached her first final at the US Tennis Open and her second major final of the year after winning the Australian Open. She defeated Coco Gauff 3-6, 6-4, 6-4 and will come up against Aryna Sabalenka. The Kazakhstani player says she is aware of the challenge before her.
6: It's an important match, and since it's a final, it's honestly, I feel like it doesn't matter who is on the other side. You just want to win and do your best.
0: Earlier today, Sabalenka beat Jessica Pegula in straight sets. That's the latest Vision National News. I'm Jaden James.
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1: Join the nations in prayer during the Global Week of 24/7 Prayer from the 6th to the 13th of September. On Friday, September 11th at 6:30 p.m, meet under the large shelter to the right of Yarangan Pier. From there, we'll walk together in prayer to the Harvey Bay Boat Club. Come and pray for our community, our nation, and our world. Everyone is welcome.

0: Know thyself, said the famed Greek philosopher Socrates. But how do we do that? One way is to look at ourselves by our own measures. Here, we get some idea, but like those mirrors at the circus, the reflection can be badly distorted. Another way is to look at others. I know I'm tall, for example, because most of my friends stand shorter than me. I know I'm introverted because, unlike my extroverted friend, I don't want to go to the party when I'm tired. But this doesn't always work either, because it can lead to competitiveness. When I see others as better than me, I feel intimidated. When I see them as lesser than me, I feel proud. The best way to truly know ourselves? Look to God. The one who created us sees us most clearly. When we look into his face, as 2 Corinthians 3 verse 18 says, we are transformed. We begin to know our true selves and will never have to compare ourselves with others again. I'm Tanya Harris of GodConversations.com.
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2: Your faith may sometimes feel very personal, just you and God quietly making your way through another day. But Revelation 7 reminds us that we belong to something enormous. People from every nation, tribe, and language gathered together before God. 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
1: Good afternoon. In stories making news, the world is pausing to remember and reflect on the changes that have happened in the world since the September 11 terror attacks 25 years ago. Nearly 3,000 people died in the attack on the World Trade Center. The Return Services League has accused Pauline Hanson of being extremely offensive to all veterans. The One Nation leader is being urged to apologise over a cartoon labelling Liberal MP Andrew Hastie a traitor. Australians living with a type of motor neuron disease will soon have access to a new cheaper treatment. Kalsod will be listed on the pharmaceutical benefit scheme from the 1st of October. Five people have died and more than 80 are missing after a ferry fire in the Philippines. 43 people have been rescued. And the first ever NFL game to be played in Australia has exceeded all expectations. The 49ers won the game against the Rams 27-7 in front of 100,021 fans at the MCG. I'm Jaden James, and those are the latest news and sport headlines.
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What will heaven look like? Revelation 7:9 gives us a glimpse. People from every nation, tribe, culture, and language standing together before the Lamb. What a beautiful picture. Different stories, yet united. Different languages, yet worshiping together. Maybe that gives us something to practice right now. Welcome people, listen to people, love across differences. Because God's kingdom isn't about making everybody the same. It's about bringing everybody together in Christ. This is Rhema Wide Bay.

0: In Japan, there is a religious shrine where people pay money to write down their sins upon paper cut-out dolls, called Katashiro Nagashi dolls, which they then send down a purification stream, and these people believe that the water removes their sins. This ritual acknowledges that there are impurities and sins in our lives which we want to remove. The ceremony reveals a deep human desire to be morally pure. Unfortunately, many of these paper dolls get stuck in the stream, which makes you wonder if these paper dolls really can remove our sins and moral impurities. But there is a way to truly remove sins, once for all. According to the Bible, this is through the death of Jesus. Jesus' death forgives all our sins and purifies us, meaning we don't require ceremonies or rituals to take away sins. Instead,
1: when we trust in him,
0: we are free. This is Rob Martin with God in 60 Seconds. For more space to think and talk about God, go to thirdspace.org.au.
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0: In this bulletin, Australia marking the 25th anniversary of 9/11 and Queensland's credit rating downgraded. With the details, I'm Jaden James. New technology is still being used to formally identify victims of the September 11 attacks 25 years on. Nearly 3,000 people died in the attack on the World Trade Center, and more than 1,000 are yet to be identified. The world is pausing to reflect and remember how the terrorist incident has changed the world. The federal government will ban residential aged care providers from charging extra fees for services residents received for free prior to sweeping system reforms. The aged care rules will be amended following instances of some providers taking advantage of older Australians. Aged Care Minister Sam Ray says they're acting now to make the rules clear and strengthen protections. The Victorian Premier says he's really disappointed after Parliament's upper house sensationally voted to refer the contentious work-from-home legislation to a parliamentary committee. The pre-election promise is all but dead, with the government now out of time to pass the landmark laws. Ben Carroll has told Channel 9 the Libs backflipped on their support.
1: Yesterday morning, Jess Wilson, Liberal Party, said they would support work from home. In fact, they said it would be law by the end of the day. By the end of the day, they shot it down. That's for them to explain.
0: There is just one sitting week left for the year, meaning the inquiry is unlikely to return to Parliament before the election. Queensland's credit rating has been downgraded for the first time in almost 20 years. S&P Global Ratings today lowered Queensland's credit rating to AA from AA+. Treasurer David Janetsky claims the drop has been an inevitability for a long time, placing blame on the former Labor government. AMP Chief Economist Shane Oliver says the finger of blame can be pointed in a few directions.
2: The former government let the finances deteriorate. Federal government has played a role in all of this. But by the same token, the state government has been in office now, what's coming up for two years. So arguably, knowing what's going on, they should have put more effort into reining in spending.
0: Meanwhile, the S&P credit rating for New South Wales remains at AA+. Overseas, a London court has acquitted a 70-year-old Christian evangelist of all charges relating to the distribution of an illustrated gospel tract called Doomtown in the heart of the city's Soho district, which is a hub for LGBT people. The tract tells the story of Sodom and Gomorrah and includes a biblical message about sin, judgment, repentance, and salvation. Richard Johnson was accused of intent to cause harassment, alarm, or distress under the Public Order Act. The court said the prosecution failed to prove all the elements of the criminal offence. A Christian family in the Pakistani city of Rawalpindi is living in fear of a Muslim family after their 20-year-old daughter was fatally shot and her 16-year-old brother was abducted before being released. The suspects were already wanted for opening fire on a police station. In sport, Ollie Henry is full of belief Geelong can win this year's AFL Premiership. The Cats go in tonight's semi-final against Fremantle unchanged. The Dockers have dropped winger Nathan O'Driscoll. Henry, who hasn't played in a premiership, believes they're good enough.
3: Definitely fire in the belly to win this game. We would love nothing more than to, you know, have the next 2 weeks on the road and knock two really good teams off. That's ultimately our goal.
0: Meantime, Adelaide has axed Isaac Cumming for tomorrow night's semi against Brisbane at the Gabba. And the NFL's first ever match in Australia has ended with victory for the San Francisco 49ers, defeating the LA Rams 27-7. That's the latest Vision National News. I'm Jaden James.
4: I have the strength to face all conditions by the power that Christ gives me. Philippians 4:13.

0: Revelation describes a crowd too large to count. But here's something beautiful. God still knows every person in that crowd, every face, every story, every struggle, every prayer. You may feel like one small person in a very big world, but you are never just a number to God. He knows your name, He knows your journey, and there is a place for you in His kingdom. Today, remember, you are seen, known, and loved. This is Rhema Wide-Bay.
1: Hey, we've got an idea about this business of getting alone with God that's downright unrealistic. Hello, this is Chuck Swindoll. It doesn't mean you get alone with God and think about infinity for several hours. And it doesn't mean some purposeless daydreaming. And it's not where you stand back and God does everything while you sit and stare. I never did have God fix a flat for me, I'll be honest with you. But in my time alone with Him, He's given me plenty of marching orders and battle plans. He shared a vision with me and prodded and pulled at me. So find some time alone with God. Listen carefully to what He's revealing to you. And need to warn you, be prepared for action.
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Good afternoon. In stories making news, the world is pausing to remember and reflect on the changes that have happened in the world since the September 11 terror attacks 25 years ago. Nearly 3,000 people died in the attack on the World Trade Center. The Return Services League has accused Pauline Hanson of being extremely offensive to all veterans. The One Nation leader is being urged to apologise over a cartoon labelling Liberal MP Andrew Hastie a traitor. Australians living with a type of motor neuron disease will soon have access to a new cheaper treatment. Calso-D will be listed on the pharmaceutical benefit scheme from the 1st of October. 5 people have died and more than 80 are missing after a ferry fire in the Philippines. 43 people have been rescued. And the first ever NFL game to be played in Australia

0: Australia has exceeded all expectations. The 49ers won the game against the Rams 27-7 in front of 100,021 fans at the MCG. I'm Jaden James, and those are the latest news and sport headlines.
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Here's some encouragement for today. Revelation 7:9 tells us that one day a vast multitude from every nation, tribe, people, and language will stand before God. Too many to count. So when faith feels difficult, when the world feels dark, or when you wonder whether goodness is losing, remember that picture. God's kingdom is bigger than we can imagine. You are not alone. Keep walking, keep praying, keep loving. Christ is building his church, and there is still plenty of reason for hope. This is Rhema Wide Bay.

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1: A key area of discussion in Jesus the Game Changer is the development and foundation of democracy. 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But was that really democracy? Jonathan Hill explains what democracy was like in Athens. Basically, the men all went to the city square and stuck their hands in the air. It was democracy as referendum.
2: And they could do that because, well, partly because it was just one city, but partly because not many people actually had the vote. You know, like, it was about one-sixth of people. So you had to be male, women didn't have the vote, foreigners didn't, slaves didn't. It was pretty aristocratic, rule of the aristos, the best is what that literally means, but, you know, rule of the nobility.
1: That was not democracy, nor equality.
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For we are God's masterpiece. He has created us anew in Christ Jesus, so we can do the good things He planned for us long ago.

0: When you exercised faith in believing and receiving God's gift of eternal life, that faith was not yours to begin with.
1: Teacher on Leading the Way, Dr. Michael Youssef.
0: That faith was a gift from God. He gave it to you in order that your eyes be open, the blind eyes, and the dead corpse can be alive again. 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He had to do it as a gift. 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You got no credit. Step on your ego. 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
1: Hi, welcome to Momentum. And this week we have our good friend Peter Sukio with us. 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All our previous podcasts are all on there. And so take advantage of searching by, if you've got some issue in your life and you want to search by a certain type of message, we can do that on our website. 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Easy to remember number for a safe and confidential conversation from 9 a.m. to 11 p.m. 7 days a week. So blessed to have that number. So easy to remember. And so back to today. And we have back with us from Melbourne, Victoria, Peter Sukio. And it really is going to be, winter is cold in Melbourne, Peter, isn't it?
2: Winter is cold, the water is cold, yes. But we like the variety in Melbourne. And we always have a topic of conversation in Melbourne. We are never lost for words because we can always talk about the weather.
1: That's exactly right. Is there anywhere in the Bible that Jesus talked about the weather?
2: I don't know.
1: I don't think so.
2: Think about that. I don't think so either. But I'll make a point to check that.
1: Yeah. That's really good. And so today, guys, we're talking about communication like Christ. And you know, there's lots of ways we can have conversations. And, you know, in my non-saved days or my non-Christian days, you know, I was a pretty tough bird, you know. And, they would say about me, if you want to get a job done, give it to Des, but understand there'll be broken glass along the way. And that was a direct reflection on my communication style, or lack of. So this is a touchy subject for me. But Peter, tell us about communicating like Christ. What does that actually mean?
2: I'm just thinking about what you said, broken glass. Sorry, I've got to come to terms with that. We're all so different before Christ, aren't we?
1: Yeah.
2: Look, Christ's heart, Jesus' heart, was to bring a message with love and truth.
1: Yes.
2: And so that is, as Christians, little Christs, that is our mandate. But we don't always do that because we've got some baggage that we're carrying.
1: Yes.
2: And that could be from our childhood and very often is. Relationships as we're older, but that baggage gets in the way of good communication. And if we can change ourselves with the Lord's help to have and project and give good communication, it's going to impact how we impact other people for Christ. So it's very important.
1: It's so true. And whenever we talk about communication, of course, we, you know, verbally think about one-on-one conversations, so talking to our spouse or kids or workmates or whatever, but it's much, much broader. So, you know, we may be part of a group chat or, you know, a coffee group or, you know, people we talk to, even texting and messaging. It's so easy to send the wrong message, isn't it? I mean, it's crazy. You know, even as Christians, it's so hard.
2: Yeah, you've got to check because that auto spell or whatever will say all sorts of things that you didn't want to say and won't make any sense. And so communication is so important to bring the message that we want to bring rather than the message we don't want to bring.
1: Yeah.
2: And I always suggest with communication is to think about what you want to say and, if anything, add more words that you were going to use, because that will give more depth to the communication.
1: Yes, it gives clarity in so many ways, doesn't it? I mean, Proverbs 18:21 says the tongue has the power of life and death, and that is so true. And, you know, and many, many times I've sent text messages to people or even emails to people, and I knew my intent was okay, but the way that text or email or so forth was received was very different because I didn't think about that when I was writing it. And so, you know, it pays, doesn't it, to, you know, even when you're having fun with friends and so forth, it's so easy just to say something on the spur of the moment and not give it enough consideration, and it really can do more damage than good.
2: Mm. And I'm just thinking as you're speaking about a lack of communication, and that is when we don't speak, when perhaps something happens and we want to speak and we don't. So that is communicating as well.
1: Yeah, that's exactly right. And, you know, and do you think there's, I guess we've all learned communication from someone. So, you know, in my case, from my parents. And I was blessed in the sense that, you know, whenever my family got together every night for dinner, you know, we would sit around the table, no TV, you know, we'd sit around the table and we'd talk and we'd chat and we'd banter. And to this day, my brothers and I will banter, you know. And for those who don't know what banter is, it means teasing. I'm poking fun in a friendly, you know, nice way, rather than being destructive. And so I learned that skill as a young boy, and you know, it's been part of my repertoire forever, for good or bad, I guess.
2: There's a lot of science as well around this, having a meal at the end of the day or whenever, which is normally when we have it in the West, with the family, with the children. The children feel more a part of the family, feel more secure, and it goes better with them in their future lives, in education, in their workplace, in their relationships, if they've had that discussion around the dinner table. So yeah. Dinner plus discussion, so important for what the well-being of our family, each individual, particularly the children. So that's great that you had that, Des.
1: Oh, absolutely. You know, and I look back on that with great fondness. And, you know, I can remember individual conversations where I was picked on by the rest of the family. And I didn't like it at the time. But, you know, looking back, it didn't do me any harm whatsoever, because I probably was wrong in where I was going. And so, but it is, isn't it true that there's so many families now in today's society that don't take the time to have conversations, you know, when they're having a meal. You know, I can remember Sunday mornings we used to, you know, my dad used to get up early and cook a fried breakfast for the whole family. And so there was four kids and the two parents. And, you know, we would sit around for a couple of hours and talk before we would head off to church. And it was always, you know, all sorts of things we talked about, you know, nothing too deep and meaningful particularly. But we always, you know, would, you know, joke and tease each other. And yeah, picking my youngest brother who has suffered the consequences all his life.
2: And that's, isn't that special that you still remember that fondly?
1: Yes.
2: And that has probably contributed in some way to what you do now, and you communicate with others.
1: Yes.
2: And you bring life to others, you know, in the name of Jesus. Amen. So that time, or those times, probably put something into you about the value of communicating. So there you go.
1: Wonderful. Isn't that amazing? And so that flows then. You know, if you learn those skills in your younger days, then when you come to getting married and you have somebody else in your life, you know, communication becomes even more important, doesn't it? Talk to me about that, Peter. You see this every day, right?
2: Well, not every day, but a lot.
1: Yeah.
2: How long have you got? You know, how long have this got?
1: Well, give us some hints. I mean, obviously, there'd be guys listening, and maybe wives listening to this show, you know, and they have lost the art of conversation. They've lost how to love one another in words, or how to respect each other even in words. What would you say to those folks?
2: When that happens, it's generally because a husband and wife are talking about the business of the family.
1: Yes.
2: Where they have to drop Joey and what the shopping is going to be happening, when that bill is going to be paid. So that's the business of the family, of the relationship. And that needs to happen, but that often happens at the expense of the relationship.
1: Yes.
2: So communication can be the business, the nuts and bolts.
1: Yes.
2: Yes. But it can also be that encouragement, that gratitude, that discussing the hard topics, and they need to happen. And that communication is like the cement holding the bricks together of that relationship.
1: Yes.
2: And sometimes there's got to be some honesty.
1: Yes.
2: But that's a skill. You know, I teach all my clients how to communicate. I used to teach that at TAFE when I was an educator. I don't know that I've got it 100% yet, but it is something that we can progress. And it's really, if we're going to look at it biblically, it's really truth in love.
1: Yes.
2: We need to bring those hard topics up, but we don't do it with a finger pointing, you do this, you do this. We actually do it in a way that doesn't finger point, takes some ownership of our part, and then asks with a considerate request for something to happen, something to change. And your partner, your spouse might say no, but you haven't forced the issue. So when the hard issues come and you do want some change, there's a way to do that, and it needs to be gentle, truth in love.
1: Yeah, and that's true. You know, I mean, Ephesians 5:33 encourages us to love and respect each other, and those go hand in hand. And you know, and again, if we're praying for our partner in terms of our marriage, you're going to be less angry or less upset if you're praying for that person. That's, I mean, it's an old adage that, you know, when you're praying for somebody, it's very hard to be angry with them. And life does get messy, doesn't it? You know, and so, you know, so what would you recommend you know, in terms of husband and wives who are, were they going through a tough time financially, or what messages would you give to those people?
2: I'll just step back half a step, okay, Des, to say about the praying for your spouse, yeah, and then we'll get to that. Praying for your spouse is imperative, okay, but praying with your spouse is absolutely essential. Yeah. And it's something that I notice in the couples that I work with that they don't always have in place.
1: Right.
2: This is what's happening. I'll tell you why. Wifey is waiting for husband to stand up and take the reins and take responsibility and be the spiritual leader.
1: Right.
2: And she's waiting and waiting and waiting, and he doesn't quite know where to start. Now, that's, yeah, just in my summation of what I've seen.
1: No.
2: And so I say to that couple, okay, start. It doesn't matter who starts, but if it's the wife that starts, well and good. If it's the husband that starts, fantastic. Get some nice prayers. I've got some that I send out to people, and I'm happy to send those to people if people contact me. And it's a list of prayers that you can pray together for each other.
1: Right.
2: And I tell you what, that does remarkable things to the relationship. So not only praying for them individually in your own prayer time, your spouse,
1: yes,
2: but together it builds something. And there's the power of words. And if you use Bible scripture, if you use Ephesians 5, some of that, even more powerful.
1: Yeah.
2: So that's that. What was your question?
1: I just love where you're going with this. And I think it's so important. And certainly, you know, there's a lot of people who don't like praying in public or praying in front of other people. It's a very personal thing. So I'm not judging when I say this. But you, I think you're right in terms of if you can set aside 10 minutes even a day just to sit with your partner and just pray together. Pray for your kids. Pray for your day. Pray for your, you know, your finances. Pray for whatever it is, your relationship. You know, pray for things that are maybe upsetting you, or pray for things that you don't like about your partner. Whatever it is, just be open and honest and talk to our Heavenly Father about those issues. And you'll be amazed at how it will positively impact your relationship.
2: Focus on the Family America, US, did some research, I think around about 1,000 couples, and they looked at the power of prayer in their relationship and on their staying together. And out of the 1,000, most of those people prayed, and that was part of the test or the research. Yeah. And when they looked at those couples down the track several years later, they were still together. So yeah, the percentage of staying together when couples pray is very high.
1: Isn't that interesting?
2: Yeah.
1: This is
2: so imperative that we begin to do this, if possible, to somehow bring that into being.
1: Okay, we're going to take a short break, and we're going to come back shortly and talk about this subject. But meantime, don't forget, guys, don't forget our website, MomentumAustralia.org, and don't forget our cart line, 1-800-000-MEN, as 1-800-000-636. And we will be back with Peter talking about communications shortly.
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1: Hi, welcome back to Momentum. We have Peter Sukia with us, and we've been talking about the art of communications, and we've been talking about, you know, talking to God, obviously, which is so, so key in our lives, but also talking to our family, to our spouse, to all the people in our world, and that's so, so key. But obviously there's times, Peter, when, you know, we have to have difficult conversations, and, you know, that could be, you know, it could be finances, it could be, you know, mothers-in-law, which is obviously a key one for some people, but also just about their relationships and, you know, and intimacy, could be about anything. What's the best way to bring up those difficult subjects, and when should you bring those subjects up?
2: Mm. Oh, big topic, but great question. So the key here, Des, and we all need to get this and we don't do it well, is to listen with empathy,
1: yeah,
2: and then respond kindly rather than pointing the finger.
1: Yeah.
2: Generally what we do is when we listen to conflict, somebody else bringing something that we don't like, and we're going to maybe be triggered and bring something back, and World War III starts, rather than thinking about how that's impacting us and what we need to say to rebut, think about the heart of the other person. What are they going through? Start to listen with a different heart. And as we do that, we really have to sacrifice. We have to sacrifice as Christ did from the cross. He sacrificed his life for the sake of us. So how much more do we need to sacrifice for others in our world that we love or the others we don't love? So that's the first thing. Sacrifice, listen with empathy.
1: Yeah.
2: And then have a bit of humility. You know, you haven't got it all together. I don't have it all together. I'm sorry.
1: But men have it all together, don't they? Yeah. Yeah, us men are all perfect, aren't we? Not.

0: Oh, you're absolutely right, by the way.
1: Who's perfect? Who's perfect? Yeah, so, yeah, have a little humility maybe as
0: yeah,
1: well.
0: That's right. Yeah.
1: So be a little bit humble, have a little bit of humility, and let our conversation, as it says in Colossians, be always full of grace and seasoned with salt. So what this translated means, be kind. Don't be afraid to dash a bit of humour. Try a smile, but approach conflict gently and prayerfully. Remembering that your spouse or the person you're talking to and yourself have a different rule book that you were brought up with.
0: Yes, that's very good.
1: So you have a different mindset of how things should be, and yours might not be 100% correct.
0: Yes.
1: So have a think about that. Practice this reflective, empathic listening. I always tell my clients, be a mirror. Listen to your spouse or listen to that person that you've got a bit of angst with and mirror back what they're saying so that they know you've heard their grievance, whatever. And it really changes the conversation. It changes the whole feeling in that relationship. And ask thoughtful questions. Be curious about what they're going through. Ask open-ended questions.
0: Yes, that's a good idea. Mm. You know, no questions that don't need a yes or no answer, but actually require a bit of thought and a bit of consideration.
1: Mm.
0: That's very. Do you think younger people are better or worse in terms of, you know, the art of communications? Do we get better at it with age or worse?
1: I think we get better at it because we have a lot of hiccups and we have to learn that we've got to be more gentle. And in today's technological age, it's just a quick text, send it off. So that art of communicating person to person is being lost.
0: Yes.
1: So I don't know that they're any better. And I perhaps we need more training in the schools for some life skills with this sort of stuff.
0: Yes.
1: Yeah, that's my thought on that one.
0: No.
1: But pray as well.
0: Yes.
1: Pray before you open your mouth. Take
0: yes,
1: a break.
0: That's right.
1: Take a deep breath and say, God, help me, you know.
0: Yeah. I mean, are there any good books that people can get that will help them understand, you know, the art of communication? Are you aware of any good books? I mean, other than the Bible, and we certainly encourage people to read the Bible and learn from that, but are there any other books around that people can use?
1: Mm. Yeah. There's a great one by the Yerkoviches, How We Love, and that's for marriages, and it talks about how to approach conflict. So they definitely talk about communication in there and how to communicate in difficult circumstances. And another one that I've used a lot is Nonviolent Communication, and that one is how to bring a difficult message and also how to listen. So that's by Rosenberg, Marshall Rosenberg. So that I teach all my clients to use, and I've got it down to four parts, and they learn that. And we do role-playing. So in my counselling room, the two husband and wife will bring a difficult message using these four parts, and then the listener will reflect the four parts.
0: Yeah.
1: And then we'll go back, you know, was everything heard? And they might add a little bit, change a little bit. And then the listener comes back and says that. And then they might apologize. So that's a really good one to learn how to communicate.
0: Yeah. And I think in a safe environment, that is so key, isn't it, Peter? Where, you know, people can learn how to communicate with each other, because quite often, you know, you see couples and they maybe haven't had a decent conversation for years. You know, they've forgotten the art, or they're too busy watching TV, or, you know, they just accept whatever is going on in their world and they're not prepared to change anything. And so as Christian men, you know, I really encourage guys to have a look for that book, How We Love. You probably can get it online, you know, just to help men and couples understand how to do relationships better, how to talk better to each other. And you said a few things earlier, you know, about respect, about, you know, honoring your partner, about, you know, speaking life into your partner and being Christ-like. And this is what this is all about, isn't it? It's being more Christ-like about how we talk to our partner. Mm. And it's that is so, so key. And it also leads to a much better relationship, doesn't it? I mean, more joy, more happiness, more, you know, willingness to have conversations. Yeah.
1: It does. We might have to go over a few humps first if we've done it a different way.

0: different way for a long time. Yes, yeah. And it's like a hump in the road, isn't it? You know?
1: Yes.
0: Well, it's a bit uncomfortable, especially if they're high. Ooh, it's uncomfortable. But we get over that and we carry on. So in the safe environment, as you mentioned, is also key. Sometimes a couple have got to a place where they can't communicate. So if you do need to get some help, get that help and learn some of these skills that perhaps you've never had before. It's not that they've lost them necessarily, just maybe you never had them. So get some skills, because a good marriage, a good relationship with your kids, a good relationship with your workmates, your student friends, good relationships really build us up as well and make our world better, not just others, but our world. And we flow that onto others. So it's really important.
1: So, Peter, just before we finish, give me four practical tips for how we can communicate with our partner, with our family, with our children, with our workmates, with people around us. Give me four, if you can pick four out for me, that would be really cool.
0: Okay. Listening, empathic, reflective listening, number one. We've been given two ears and one mouth.
1: That's true. I mean, what happens if you've got a big mouth? Does that make a difference? No, I'm only joking.
0: Well, I don't know, but I've got a bit of a big mouth, so it is an exercise.
1: Which is a bad thing.
0: It's an exercise in listening rather than saying.
1: Yes.
0: And always having the last word. My husband says, you want the last word? I said, but you want the last word. So practice that reflective, empathic listen.
1: Yeah.
0: Listening. Listen prayerfully. You know, pause before you go back and with your viewpoint and with what you think, pause.
1: That's so true.
0: Just take two deep breaths and ask God for wisdom before you say anything. It's amazing what that
1: does. That's so good. I love it. Because quite often we've got the answer for the question before it's even asked, right? And it's a wrong approach, right?
0: Yeah.
1: That's good.
0: Be kind. Yeah. Have kindness as your value when you're going to say anything. And get curious about your spouse or about that person. Find out about them. Yeah. Get the heart of them. And, you know, those four things will go a long way to helping your communication.
1: That's so, so good. And we're talking about communicating like Christ. And certainly Jesus showed all of these four. I'll just go through them again. So practice reflective and empathic listening. So go beyond listening. Try and understand what's behind the questions or what's behind what's being said. Reflecting on what that person is actually experiencing and try to get to that point. And certainly listen prayerfully. Take a breath. You know, take a breath before you respond. Don't have the answers lined up. Just think about it. Take a minute or two and think about it before you respond. Speaking in love and speaking in kindness is absolutely imperative, really important. That's something that we do automatically. It's something we have to practice to do, you know, and it's so, so key. And the last one is asking thoughtful questions. Be curious about, even ask why we're having the conversation. You know, we are talking about finances. Why are we having this conversation? It's clearly a disconnect. Let's understand. Let me understand from your perspective what you're saying and so forth. So that's really cool. Final thoughts, Peter.
0: God communicates with us, and he always has been. And what a joy to have him somewhere in our world, in our lives, that we can 24/7 communicate with him and have him communicate with us. So let's spread that around to our family, in our marriage, in our neighbourhood. The love that he communicates with to us, with others.
1: Somebody once said the only example that some people may get of Jesus and Jesus' love is through us as individuals. And that's true. They probably not read the Bible, probably never go to church, but they see the love of God through us. And so, men, keep that in mind. We are the feet of Jesus. We are his disciples. And we need to follow his example, and we do that through conversation. Peter, it's been a joy, as always, having you on the show. We always get good conversation, so thank you for your time, and we'll catch up again in a few weeks.
0: Okay, see you again. Bye.
1: I'll be good. Bye.
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If you confess that Jesus is Lord and believe that God raised him from death, you will be saved. 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

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Years ago, a small group of passionate Christians dreamed of a radio station that would be the voice of hope into the Bay. 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
1: Hi, it's Tim from Momentum. What if we as men have the ability to find joy during our hard times? Have you ever considered that it's possible to experience joy in sadness? Now, I'm not saying that we should brush over our sad times, our hardships, trials, and difficulties, and just fake being happy. But sometimes during those tough moments, we might actually get the perspective that it won't always be like this, that whatever I'm going through will eventually pass. You know, sometimes it's the harder experiences of life that teach us the most, that can give us hope during the tough seasons of our lives. So if you're going through a tough time right now, know that it won't last, that this season will change at some stage. And in the meantime, reach out to a mate or two to help you, to encourage you, and to support you on the journey.
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1: Recently, I was rereading one of the great chapters of the Bible, Hebrews chapter 11. As I personally prepared for a challenging day, I enjoyed reading again through the list of the heroes of faith. Abel, who risked giving up the best. Noah,

0: to finally do what was right, and many others. Anyone who thinks the Bible is a dull book has never read and enjoyed Hebrews chapter 11. As well as all the action stories, this chapter also includes a most sublime definition of faith. Now, faith is being sure of what we hope for and certain of what we cannot see. The skeptic will question how you can believe in things we cannot see. But believers will reply that some of our most precious and revered human experiences are experienced without sight. Love's ferocious attraction and seemingly irresistible appetite is experienced but never seen. Music remains one of the most treasured of human creations, but can only be appreciated by sound, not sight. Even human constructs like companies, churches, charities, and causes are really just collections of ideas grouped together around common bank accounts, objectives, and meeting places. Sight remains the most precious of our senses, but maybe not the only way to truth. I'm Richard Quadrier. Ciao.
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Rhema 105.1 from God's Word and Titus chapter 2 verse 1. As for you, Titus, promote the kind of living that reflects wholesome teaching. Teach the older men to exercise self-control, to be worthy of respect, and to live wisely. They must have sound faith and be filled with love and patience.

0: can't lose.
1: Human Variation. This is Ken Ham inviting you to visit the world-class Creation Museum in Kentucky. This week, we're talking about the changes in the evolutionary worldview when it comes to Neanderthals. After decades of depicting them as our dumb cousins, many evolutionists are now admitting these people really weren't that different from us. One researcher even said, more than different species, I would speak of different human forms. In other words, Neanderthals just represent variation within the humankind. Exactly what we'd expect, starting with God's word. Yes, these people had slight variations in their anatomy and genetics, but they were people. Those slight variations, they simply highlight the diversity that God created.
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Rhema 105:1. In the beginning, the Word. The Word was with God. The Word was God. In Galatians chapter 2, verse 20, my old self has been crucified with Christ. It is no longer I who live, but Christ lives in me. So I live in this earthly body by trusting in the Son of God, who loved me and gave himself for me.

0: someone's following you? I'm Danny Sinnott with Another Brave to Go. Sorry, that could sound a bit creepy, couldn't it? But people are following you, whether you realise it or not, and whether you want them to or not. And that makes you a leader. Now, you might not think of yourself as a leader, but it doesn't change the fact that you are. Think about it. Do you have kids? They're constantly watching and learning from you. Are you on social media? Your posts have the power to impact the lives of others for better or for worse. The way you carry yourself has an influence on those around you. God doesn't expect us all to influence the world in the same way or even to the same people. He embraces the different personalities and journeys and giftings that we have and works with us where we're at. Some of us have very public platforms, others have quiet, gentle hospitality in their leading, one-to-one. Some want to lead but don't feel that they have permission. The point is, whatever sphere we're in, we all have the same core calling, which is to lead people to Jesus. And Jesus himself has given us authority. The Bible says this, "Then Jesus came to them and said, 'All authority in heaven and on earth has been given to me. Therefore, go and make disciples of all nations, baptizing them in the name of the Father and of the Son and of the Holy Spirit, and teaching them to obey everything I've commanded you. And surely I am with you always, to the very end of the age.'" So yes, people are following you, not in a creepy way, but in a way that opens up a great adventure to impact the world for good. For more resources, podcasts, and videos on doing life together, head on over to our website, braveenough.org.
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Back in the early days of Major League Baseball in the United States, it was an all-white sport. Then a black man called Jackie Robinson joined the Major League, the only black man in any team. In every stadium, he was jeered by the fans. One day in Brooklyn Stadium, he fumbled a ball. The crowd pounced on him with extra venom. He stood silent, head bowed at second base. Then one of his colleagues, Pee Wee Reese, came over and stood next to him. He put his arm around Jackie Robinson and faced the crowd with him. The fans quietened down. Jackie Robinson later said that arm around the shoulder had saved his career. Someone else identified with his plight and was not ashamed to stand up with him. Now, if we're to be followers of Jesus, we're not to be ashamed of our faith. It's so easy to be ashamed when others poke fun at us, ostracize us, attack us. We may feel inclined to crawl into a corner. It becomes too hard to go against the tide. We may be tempted to compromise our faith, water it down so that we're not ridiculed. We may sometimes look like losers and feel like losers. Paul the Apostle had plenty of temptation to do all that. He endured savage attack for standing up to the faith of Jesus. He was attacked even by those who should have been on his side. He was imprisoned, and that was certainly a place of shame. Others who had been his supporters deserted him. They didn't want to be identified with a loser. In fact, Paul was in prison because he wasn't a loser. He was standing up for Jesus Christ. He wasn't ashamed. He didn't so value the opinions of others that he forgot about the claims of Jesus on his life. Whatever it cost,

0: Paul would stick with Jesus. And why not? Why be ashamed of a faith that says there's an end to guilt, an end to shame, an end to death? There's a new beginning, new power, new perspective, new love. Ours is a faith worth having. And since it's a faith worth having, it's a faith worth others having too. Jesus wasn't ashamed to hang on a cross to get the likes of you and me into God's family. How sad if we're ashamed to tell others what good news it really is. I'm David Ray.
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Rhema 105.1. First, from Scripture, God's holy word. Psalm 42, verse 1. As the deer longs for streams of water, so I long for you, O God. I thirst for God, the living God. When can I go and stand before him? Oh, oh.

0: The 101 of Christianity is to love one another. But what does that mean? These days, when we think of love, we think of a bunch of red roses, a candlelit dinner, that starry-eyed feeling that hits us when we meet the person of our dreams. But let's not kid ourselves. Loving another person is the hardest thing in the world. Real love requires vulnerability, the exposure of our true selves. That includes the good and the bad. The reason why love is so tough is because it also involves self-denial. It's that old adage of putting others first, even when they fail us. Jesus said that love is best demonstrated when we lay our lives down for another. He himself modeled this when he died on the cross. Love is an act that involves nailing our sin and selfishness to death. But on the other side of the cross is always resurrection life. Loving someone as Jesus did will always release God's power. And that's far better than a bunch of roses. I'm Tanya Harris of GodConversations.com.
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A famous photo was taken by the spacecraft Voyager 1. Voyager was over 6 billion kilometres from Earth when it turned for one last look at Earth and took a photo.

0: yet God still cares for us, so much so that he even sent his Son to die for us. This is Rob Martin with God in 60 Seconds. 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
1: 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I tell you the truth, Jesus said, those who listen to my message and believe in God who sent me have eternal life. They will never be condemned for their sins, but they have already passed from death to life.

amazing news of the gospel is not that we can receive Jesus into our lives, but that he's already received us into his.

0: If you're truly a legalist, you're not going to want to hear about the doctrine of grace. Hi, this is Chuck Swindoll. Nothing puts the death knell to legalism like a firm conviction of the grace of God. J.B. Phillips, in a grand paraphrase of Galatians 5:1, puts it this way: "Do not lose your freedom by giving in. Plant your feet firmly, therefore, within the freedom that Christ has won for us, and do not let yourselves be caught again in the shackles of slavery." Am I drawing clear enough lines of connection? Legalism equals slavery and bondage. Grace gives birth to freedom. Freedom in Christ. Freedom in Christ.
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1: In the series Jesus the Game Changer, we interviewed several people on the subject of democracy. Lecturer in politics, Professor Dale Keane, commented on a research tour of America in the 19th century looking at democracy. Many believed that democracy would fail, but French political thinker Alexis de Tocqueville was confident it would survive, but for an odd reason. Keane explains the reason.
2: Tocqueville looked at America and said, what is going to keep us from pursuing our own individual self-interest? He believed that people were, no question, were self-interested. But for democracy to work, we had to get outside of ourselves, we had to get to know our neighbors, and we had to work together with our neighbors to make a good community. And Tocqueville said that Christianity was the faith that got us out of ourselves.
0: Carl Faze for DailyNudge.org.
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Young people, enjoy your youth. Be happy while you are still young. Do what you want to do and follow your heart's desire. But remember, God is going to judge you for whatever you do. Ecclesiastes 11:9.

0: falling from grace is when you are observing certain religious rituals, believing that that's going to get you to heaven. That is falling from grace.
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0: Chapter 5, Epistle to the Galatians. Here's what Paul is saying. He's saying to them, to fall from grace is to fall into legalism. And since choosing legalism is the abandoning of the grace principle by which you can only relate to God, therefore, you have turned away from the all-sufficiency of the grace of God, all the necessity of the grace of God for salvation.
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0: had someone tell you about a moment of transformation in their life where everything changed in an instant and nothing was the same ever again? Some people talk about faith in that way, but what about those of us who haven't had that big life-changing moment?
1: I always hear about how people have come to their faith from some magical moment, and I've never had it. But in hindsight, there's been moments where God has put things in place to shape me to be where I am today. Particularly, I've suffered from depression for years, and it's been probably when I'm at my lowest. I've needed that faith. I've needed to hold on to something, and that's what's got me through that. I can see that God was there and helped me through particular situations to ensure that I'm still here today.
0: God wants to be there for you in the big and the small moments of life, and we don't often realise that He's been there all along. For more about faith in the highs and lows of life, visit messagesofhope.org.au.
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Rhema 105:1, where the Word of God always comes first. Psalm 37, verse 3. Trust in the Lord and do good. Then you will live safely in the land and prosper. Take delight in the Lord, and He will give you your heart's desire.

0: Momentum, helping men succeed in life.
1: Hi, it's Tim from Momentum. What if we as men had a community around us that can support us, but also a community that we can serve in return? 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

0: In February 2006, Elizabeth Gilbert's book Eat, Pray, Love was published. The book then spent 182 weeks as the New York best-selling non-fiction book. Oprah Winfrey fell in love with the book, and the book was destined to become something of a standard text for modern women. In 2010, the film version was released of Eat, Pray, Love, starring Julia Roberts. I am one of the minority of men who read Eat, Pray, Love. Who can argue with the idea of spending 4 months eating Italian food and learning to speak that beautiful language? Who can argue with the idea of spending 4 months trying to discover whether prayer was worth the effort? Who can argue spending 4 months in the sun in a place like Bali? I can understand the appeal of this book, but wonder if the book also appeals because we want someone to tell us that selfishness is okay. To leave a relationship because it's too hard sounds convincing. To demand me time sounds nice. To think that God is anyone we want to make him sounds easy. To think that we'll be rewarded with love when our desire has been self-interest sounds so remarkable. Problem is, self-interest alone more often leaves us lonely, spiritually empty, and unloved. I'm Richard Quadrio. Ciao.
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Rhema 105:1. In the beginning, the Word. The Word was with God. The Word was God. From Jeremiah 31, verse 27, the Lord says, "The day is coming when I will greatly increase the human population and the number of animals here in Israel and Judah. In the past, I deliberately uprooted and tore down this nation. I overthrew it, destroyed it, and brought disaster upon it. But in the future, I will just as deliberately plant it and build it up. I, the Lord, have spoken." This is

0: Living in a harsh world. This is Ken Ham, writer and speaker on the Bible's authority and reliability. All this week, we're looking at Neanderthals through the lens of biblical worldview. So, when did these people live? Well, as we've seen, Neanderthals weren't subhuman or even our cousin. They were people made in God's image, descended from Adam and Eve, just as we are. You know, these people were also descendants of Noah, living in the harsh world after the global flood just 4,000 years ago. You see, the flood caused an ice age, and people living in the northern climates had a very rough life. So many of the Neanderthals lived in caves because that was the available shelter in the cold, icy world. Neanderthals, they aren't a big mystery.
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Whatever your day looks like, remember that you are loved and valued. Let's keep walking together. 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

0: single parents have one of the toughest jobs in the world. 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
1: 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I love how Rima inspires me daily.
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0: For what will you be remembered? Answer this question and you've unlocked the heart of your purpose. I'm Danny Sinnott with Another Brave to Go. A number of years ago, when God began revealing my calling in ministry and media, I had a conversation with my boss that was life-changing. This person was brave enough to ask me a question that literally unlocked and activated the purpose that God had planted in my heart before any of my days came to be. As we sat in his office, he began sharing with me all the qualities and potential that he saw in me personally and professionally, in media and in ministry, and where he believed God was taking me. And then he hit me with the key question. He said, "Danielle, if you were to die, what statement would you like to sum up your life?" The answer sprung straight from my heart and off my tongue without even missing a beat, and out came the words, "She loved." And he responded, "Then whatever you do, do that as the basis of everything, love." So right now, at this moment, in Jesus' name, unlock the purpose that God planted in your heart before any of your days came to be. So I ask you, for what would you like to be remembered? Go do that. For more resources, podcasts, and videos on doing life together, head on over to our website, braveenough.org.
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3: God is light. 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

0: Every now and then, someone decides that the Christian faith handed down through the centuries is not quite good enough for our own times. It's too hard to swallow. It doesn't fit contemporary culture or mood. So it's adapted to fit modern prejudices and passions. It's made more attractive to modern men and women. And the result is that modern men and women stay away from it in droves. Maybe it would be more honest for some of these adapters to admit they want a brand new faith altogether. Having redefined Christianity so thoroughly, maybe they should call it something else. But instead, they believe there's value in the old name for the faith, and so try to give it a brand new meaning. It's always been so. From the very earliest days of the Christian faith, people from within the church have declared that others have got it all wrong. Something of vital importance has been overlooked. Some new emphasis sheds a whole new light on all else. Or else the supernatural elements are downgraded because they're an embarrassment. The evil one best attacks the church from within. He might not tempt us to embrace another religion, he might not tempt us to write off the whole Bible, but he will have us evacuate Christianity of its reality. We're then left with a shell, the form without the substance. We use the name, but it no longer means what it once meant. Now, of course, the Bible needs to be applied in a way sensitive to our culture, and of course our understanding of the Bible may change in terms of its applications, otherwise we'd still be keeping slaves. There's no virtue in bigotry, no virtue in being stuck in a cultural time warp. The Bible has to be read in a way that allows the Spirit of God to challenge our understanding of it. We need to be clear and confident about the core of our faith, so as to be ease about changing views on secondary matters. We don't combat false teaching by bigotry or quarrelling either. We cling to the faith handed down from Jesus and act in love and kindness to those who differ. As the old saying goes, in necessary things, unity. In secondary things, liberty. In all things, charity. I'm David Ray.
1: 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We're human. Sometimes we disagree about traditions, translations, music, or even how the chairs should be arranged. 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For God so loved the world that he gave his only begotten Son. That's the heart of the message. God loves humanity, and that means you. If you've been thinking about exploring faith, perhaps now is the time. 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
1: Consider Hebrews 10, verse 19. Therefore, brethren, having boldness to enter the holiest by the blood of Jesus. Martin Luther had a good friend named Frederick McConus. He became very ill, to the point of death. Luther wrote to him, I command thee in the name of God to live, because I still have need of thee in the work of reforming the church. The Lord will never let me hear that thou art dead, but will permit thee to survive me. For this I am praying, this is my will, and may my will be done, because I only seek to glorify the name of God. We think of speaking softly to God, of humbling ourselves before God, but not of praying boldly. Yet that's what the Bible says we should do. Therefore, brethren, having boldness to enter the holiest by the blood of Jesus, let us draw near with a true heart in full assurance of faith. Let us hold fast to the confession of our hope without wavering, for he who promised is faithful. Therefore, do not cast away your confidence, which has great reward. For you have need of endurance, so that after you have done the will of God, you may receive the promise. Prayer is not about persuading God to let go of something he's reluctant to give. He's more willing to give than we are to receive. He's actually looking for opportunities to bless us. 2 Chronicles 16 verse 9 says, The eyes of the Lord run to and fro throughout the whole earth to show himself strong on behalf of those whose heart is loyal to him. So, pray boldly and be confident that God is faithful to his promises. Pray boldly part 2. That's the word for today.
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1: Jesus made some pretty radical statements while he was on earth. One of the things he said was that if you hate someone, you're a murderer. Jesus certainly raised the bar on the Ten Commandments. How could he say that? The truth is that murderous actions begin with murderous thoughts. It begins in the heart, and it's expressed in our words. There's even research that says demeaning language creates cultures that feed terrorism. That means acts of gossip and backstabbing are like acts of murder in God's eyes. That's also why we must be quick to deal with the state of our hearts. We may not be actual murderers or terrorists, but we are not exempt from the seeds of hatred that ferment inside us. Let's not be fooled into thinking we're exempt. Jesus said that we are to love our enemies. Don't even let that seed sprout in your thoughts. From hate springs death, but from love springs life. I'm Tanya Harris of GodConversations.com.

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1: We talk a lot about finding our people. 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

0: Charles Blondin was a famous tightrope walker. In his most daring stunts, he walked many times across a narrow rope way above the thundering Niagara Falls. Huge crowds looked on with shock and awe. Then one day, Blondin walked across pushing a wheelbarrow, and the crowds oohed and aahed. And he asked the crowd, "Do you believe that I can carry a person across in this wheelbarrow?" And the crowd shouted, "Yes, they believed." It was then that Blondin posed the question, "Then who will get in the wheelbarrow?" This describes faith in Jesus. Faith in Jesus means more than just believing he existed or facts about his life. Faith in Jesus means trusting him, believing in him, just like getting in that wheelbarrow. And Jesus promises, as Charles Blondin did, that if we trust in him, he will keep us safe in his wheelbarrow as we navigate the tightrope of life. This is Rob Martin with God in 60 Seconds. For more space to think and talk about God, go to thirdspace.org.au.
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Rema 105.1 from God's Word, Psalm 91, verse 1. Those who live in the shelter of the Most High will find rest in the shadow of the Almighty. This I declare about the Lord. He alone is my refuge, my place of safety. He is my God, and I trust him.

0: 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Christianity can be a little like that. 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
1: It's easy to see death with all of its ugliness, harshness, brutality, and darkness like a victor. Hello, I'm Chuck Swindoll. Listen to me, death isn't the end. It isn't the victor. It is never presented in Scripture as the end. It's simply the transition that takes us from this temporary life on into eternal life. And everybody on earth has eternal life, not just the Christian. Everybody. How much the unbeliever would love to think, well, once I die like an animal. I'm gone forever, never to return, never to live on. Not on your life. You will live. You will die. You will be raised exactly as God promised, and you will answer to the one who made you.
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Anglican, Baptist, Catholic, Pentecostal, Presbyterian, uniting? Sometimes all those labels can seem confusing, but don't let the labels stop you from exploring faith. 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God loves you. John chapter 3 verse 16 says, God loved the world so much that he gave his Son so that whoever believes in him can have everlasting life. 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
1: In the series Jesus the Game Changer, we looked at the subject of caring for those in need, the marginalised and the poor. Many people think that care for the needy is just human nature, but history and cultures around the world clearly demonstrate that this is not the case. Author Rodney Stark commented on a Roman emperor who tried to get pagan Romans to care for the poor.
2: There was a Roman emperor somewhat later, Julian the Apostate, who wrote to the pagan temples and said, "You've got to start looking after the sick people and the poor, because these Christians are doing that. 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His directions to the temples went nowhere because there was no base for it. There was nothing in the pagan traditions about giving money to the poor.
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Rhema 105:1. In the beginning, the Word. The Word was with God, the Word was God. John chapter 3 from verse 7. Jesus said, "So don't be surprised when I say, you must be born again. The wind blows wherever it wants. Just as you can hear the wind but can't tell where it comes from or where it is going, so you can't explain how people are born of the Spirit."

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1: 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The Holy Spirit of God comes into your life in order to guide you to do the undoable.
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Maybe you tried church once and thought, that wasn't really me. That's okay. One church might be quiet and reflective. Another might be full of contemporary music. Another may feel like sitting around with family. The style can change, but Jesus doesn't. And neither does the message of John chapter 3, verse 16. God loves the world. God loves you. And through Jesus, he offers everlasting life. So perhaps don't give up after trying one church. 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

0: What you doing Saturday?
1: Just gone fishing with the lads on the Esplanade. Wanna come?
0: Yep. 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
1: Mum's dropping me off at Pie and Pastry Paradise on Main Street when she picks up her morning coffee.
0: Cool.
1: Lewis will meet us. His mum will shout us brekkie.
0: I'm in for that.
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0: What? And having lunch at Pie and Pastry Paradise on Elizabeth Street?
1: Yep. It's a Pie and Pastry Paradise Day.
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0: Hey, I'm Tim, and whenever I need a lift, I tune in to Rhema.
1: What does it look like to have faith through the everyday moments of life?
2: God works through even just the ordinary, even the plain conversation or a listening ear from someone beside you. And he shows up in those ways, whether we realise it or not. I think a lot of it's just about being real. We live in such a world that we think we have to pretend to be this, that or the other. Or we have to manufacture things, or we have to be this or happy or whatever it might be. And I think the first step, it's being real with ourselves. Whatever question or whatever's on our heart, we don't have to pretend with God because God already knows, and he's not going to think less of you because he just loves you. God's heart breaks when your heart breaks. He rejoices when you rejoice. And I think that's the wonderful thing of actually being a person and being in God.
1: God wants to be there for you in the big and the small moments of life, and we don't often realise that he's been there all along. For more about faith in the highs and lows of life, visit messagesofhope.org.au.
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Rhema 105.1 from Scripture, God's Holy Word. John chapter 1, verse 14. And the Word became flesh and lived among us, and we saw His glory, glory as of the only begotten Son from the Father, full of grace and truth.

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6: You don't need to understand everything about Christianity before walking into a church. 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John chapter 3 verse 16 says God loved the world so much that he gave his son, Jesus. 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

0: In February 2006, Elizabeth Gilbert's book Eat, Pray, Love was published. The book then spent 182 weeks as the New York best-selling non-fiction book. Oprah Winfrey fell in love with the book, and the book was destined to become something of a standard text for modern women. In 2010, the film version was released of Eat, Pray, Love, starring Julia Roberts. I am one of the minority of men who read Eat, Pray, Love. Who can argue with the idea of spending 4 months eating Italian food and learning to speak that beautiful language? Who can argue with the idea of spending 4 months trying to discover whether prayer was worth the effort? Who can argue spending 4 months in the sun in a place like Bali? I can understand the appeal of this book, but wonder if the book also appeals because we want someone to tell us that selfishness is okay. To leave a relationship because it's too hard sounds convincing. To demand me time sounds nice. To think that God is anyone we want to make him sounds easy. To think that we'll be rewarded with love when our desire has been self-interest sounds so remarkable. Problem is, self-interest alone more often leaves us lonely, spiritually empty, and unloved. I'm Richard Quadrio. Ciao.
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0: 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From God's Word, Isaiah 65, verse 23. For they are people blessed by the Lord, and their children too will be blessed. I will answer them before they even call to me. While they are still talking about their needs, I will go ahead and answer their prayers. The wolf and the lamb will feed together. The lion will eat hay like a cow, but the snakes will eat dust. In those days, no one will be hurt or destroyed on my holy mountain. I, the Lord, have spoken.
1: The dream is fading, now I'm staring at the door. I know it's over 'cause my feet have hit the cold floor. Check my reflection, I ain't